0: 92.9, Nashville's variety station. And the all-request hour is on. Jacob, that is all yours from back in the college days.
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0: Exactly. 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
0: Yeah, you got it. The all-request hour is off and running.

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0: I'm Tony Lorino. We love a grandma that rocks. Deb, your mom is 85 years old, and her favorite band is Def Leppard.
2: They explained to her what Pour Some Sugar on Me actually meant, and she actually loved it even more.
0: Oh. Yeah, Mom, it's sugar. It's out of the pantry. That's what we're talking about, right? Right?
2: Yeah.
0: Right.
2: Yeah. It's one or two in your coffee, Mom. 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
0: Yep. Sweeten up that coffee. Sweeten up that tea. We'll sweeten up our night tonight with that other kind of sugar. Def Leppard for Deb and her mom. 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

tonight. Jesse and Michael, the pool's open at their house. 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
1: Oh my gosh, I loved it. I know all the words and have to jam out to it.
0: That's what we're all about here every Saturday night, getting into the groove with Madonna and all of our favorite songs from the 80s and 90s. If there's one that's going to make your night, that's going to get you up, that's going to get you feeling oh so good, 877-909-1989. Let's get it on the All Request Hour.

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92.9, Nashville's variety station. And one for Allison tonight. She can still do all the dance moves to this one, including the ones with the chair. Nice work, Allie. Here's Brittany.

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0: There is nothing quite like an original. And I'm sorry, we can't redo It's My Life. I know that Bon Jovi had a version with Pitbull out a couple years ago. You were just texting about it, Max. I appreciate your text at 877-909-1989. 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He's like, no, we got to do this original style. We got to do this the right way. So, Max, yes, we can do that for you. It's My Life, original style from John and the Boys, coming up in just a few. 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
2: Hey, Tony, this is Brandon. 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
0: Oh, sure.
2: If you could, that'd be excellent. Have yourself a great Saturday night.
0: You bet, my man. I've said before, I say it again. Fleetwood Mac's Tango in the Night album with this song, one of their most underrated ever. Let's turn up on the All Request Hour tonight.

Mix 92.9. And happy anniversary to Tom and Kimberly listening with us tonight. Number 35. And they have the perfect plan for it. Tom just surprised her a couple minutes ago. They're going to go see the Eagles at the Sphere later this fall. They've announced a bunch of new dates. You can learn all about it at throwbacknation.com. Tom and Kimberly, as you get ready for your big trip and some anniversary fun out in Vegas. And Don and the boys live. We got to do this tonight for you on the All Request Hour.

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0: 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All request hour is on. I'm Tony the Reno. Joshua, you go for it, man.
1: Now I gotta cut loose, put loose, kick off your Sunday shoes, please, you weave, pull me off of my knees, Jack, get back, come on before we crack, please, your blues, everybody cut, put loose.
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I'm Tony Lorino. Welcome. It's almost time for tonight's throwback timeline. And oh, when the guys of NSYNC are turning 50, that means we're turning other ages ourselves. We won't talk about it. That's okay. We got NSYNCers 50th tonight. We got to celebrate it with one of their biggest. You know the year it came out. You could win the cash coming up on the throwback timeline next.

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0: 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Let's do it. In the year we're talking about, PlayStation 2 is out. The biggest video game system at the time. President Clinton opens the GPS access to the public, not just the military, making it possible for all of us to start getting GPS in our cars and that sort of thing. Awesome, right? Also in this year, NSYNC and JC Chazet, who's turning 50 today, have one of their biggest with Bye Bye Bye. Was it 1998, 1999, or the year 2000? Text your guest to enter and win to 877-909-1989.
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0: And what year are we talking about? President Clinton opens up GPS beyond just the military so we can get in our cars, make everything a little easier, Waze, Google Maps, all of that. 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
0: We're totally okay with that. Like, I wasn't doing the same right alongside you. I wasn't working at the station at that time. I was hitting the record, too. 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
18: Lisa's in Brentwood this morning. 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

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I'm Tony the Reno. So what do dads do when Michael is on the streaming platforms? Well, you can watch for yourself, Throwback Nation, on Instagram and YouTube. Oh, and don't forget, if you got a little time off this weekend, it's on the streaming platforms. As we enjoy this one from MJ.

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0: You know how women can, like, perfectly describe a color in us guys? Just, we talk in primaries. It's red, it's blue, it's green, and they're like, oh, it's chartreuse. It's taupe. It's mauve. There is a color, I think, of a very specific piece of clothing described in one of our favorite 80s songs that women would describe it this way. And maybe the guy who wrote the song as well, he had a way with words that most of us guys can't quite grasp. Let's dive into it. We'll find out the song together and that very specific piece of clothing as we're back into the throwbacks next.
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0: 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It's 1 year of hits for one solid hour. Throwback Nation's late night class reunion. 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And if these sound familiar...
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And another one from our birthday boy, J.C. Scott Bay and NSYNC. Yeah, that's tearing up my heart. Class of 1997, it's all you on the Late Night Class Reunion tonight. 1 hour of the best of 1997 off and running.

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2: 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I'm Tony DeReno. 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Class of 97. You've graduated, you're going off to college. And the last night you're hanging out with all of your high school friends for like the last time before you all go your separate ways. Oh, man. If it isn't Green Day's time of your life, I don't know what it is. Let's enjoy that one together. 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

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I don't think there is a 90s rom-com that didn't have this song in the part of the soundtrack, right? 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

Mix 92.9, Class of 97. Your late night class reunion is on. You may have been drinking Snapple for most of the 90s, but a certain song had you switching drinks. We'll explain coming up.

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Late night class reunion, class of 97. We were drinking a lot of Snapple this time of the 90s until that song where we had to start drinking Cherry Cola. A chick of Cherry Cola. I mean, he really says a sip, but we're still going with Chick of Cherry Cola after all these years from Savage Garden.

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0: Every day, we play the best variety of music in Nashville with songs like this. And this. And this. 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

0: Whatever's on your weekend to-do list, make sure to write "have fun" in all caps at the top.
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1: Hello.
0: There's Lydia.
2: Hey, Lydia.
0: Good morning. You are in Anaheim. Tell us more about this marathon you did.
1: I did the Dumbo Challenge at Disneyland. So Saturday I did a 10K, and yesterday I did a half marathon.
0: What is wrong with you?
2: Tell us how many steps you did over the last 3 days.
1: I averaged about 30,000 each day.
2: Oh, my gosh.
0: I don't think I did that in January.
2: Yeah.
0: Your $1,000 minute clock, that starts right now.
2: Who takes on the Seahawks in the Super Bowl next week?
1: Patriots.
2: Pizza Pizza is the slogan for what pizza restaurant?
1: Little Caesars.
2: What is the most abundant element in the universe?
1: Hydrogen.
2: Yes!
0: Yes!
2: Oh, my God!
0: You did it! Lydia Laverne!
2: Yeah!
0: You're a $1,000 minute!
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1: Welcome back to another episode of Focus. I'm Tala Shatara, where we are focusing on very important issues that are happening in our community and a lot of advancements that you might know about that are happening behind the scenes, one of which is Jefferson Street. It's had a long history of being Nashville's most historic and culturally significant corridors. Once a thriving hub for Black-owned businesses, music, education, and commerce, the neighborhood was forced to change when Interstate 40 cut through North Nashville in the 60s. If I had a dime for any time I-40 has annoyed me, that is another one, displacing thousands of residents and reshaping the community. Well, today, the conversation is actually taking a step forward towards an amazing future. Through Nashville's Choose How You Move initiative, a draft plan is giving residents the opportunity to help reimagine the Jefferson Street and all about its improving mobility, strengthening neighborhoods, and preserving the area's rich history and identity. We're going to speak to multiple people that are a part of this initiative, one of which is the president of the NAACP, as well as an advisory board member for the Jefferson Street Corridor Study Community Advisory Board, Timothy Hughes, starting us off right now. Timothy, thank you so much for hanging out.
2: Thank you so much for the invitation to be here. I'm excited to have this conversation.
1: Of course. And we spoke a lot about it beforehand. I wanted to make sure that I'm understanding a lot of it because there's a lot of moving parts here. First and foremost, when I hear about obviously what happened in the 60s in the displacement and really how it disrupted an entire ecosystem of business and commerce and really just Black owned enterprises there. Take me through that day, maybe what it left in that area.
2: Yeah, I really appreciate that question. So again, thank you for the invitation to be here. I think that this conversation is ongoing in part because the impacts of the decisions that were made in the past, particularly those that occurred in the early part and middle part of the 20th century, those implications are still being felt to this very day. And I think it's very important that we're having discussions and conversations about how we reconcile with our past so that we can move into a bright future in which all people are included and centered in the conversation, particularly in places like North Nashville. So I'll give a little bit of brief history about the work of the NAACP, which is a civil rights organization, the oldest civil rights organization in the country. There's a headquarters and an office for the NAACP Nashville branch that is located in the center of the Jefferson Street corridor. And it allows us an opportunity to really be able to wrestle with and combat the issues and challenges that we were facing in the 1920s, 30s, 40s, and 50s, but also the challenges, the contemporary challenges that we face with housing and accessibility and transportation. And so the NAACP, as a civil rights organization, has long been a crusader for the rights of individuals who have been marginalized. And in the 1960s in particular, when gentrification was being called urban

0: at the time was happening in various cities and communities all over the country. The same was taking hold in the city of Nashville. We were at the height of desegregation, which was also happening in the 1960s, but there were efforts toward the marginalization and in some ways the disempowerment of certain black communities and specifically black businesses. And so in the corridor where Jefferson Street is located, there were efforts made to drive an interstate through the Jefferson Street corridor, displacing hundreds of businesses and homes. Many of the black folks and residents who lived there were displaced by that policy decision. And so now we're dealing with some of the policy implications of that. Many decades later, many of those families have moved away and have not returned. A lot of the commerce and a lot of the business that was done in that corridor has been impacted. And so the desire now is to try to provide some form of reparation, some form of reparative harm to what occurred in that area. And the NAACP and many of our partners in the Jefferson Street Corridor study are trying to figure out the best ways to do that. And I think that that relies on us doing multiple rounds of community engagement. It requires us to have a very clear and empathetic understanding of the needs of the community. We've got to have our finger on the pulse of what's happening there contemporarily, and also have an understanding and an eye to the history of what has occurred there. But Jefferson Street and North Nashville are incredibly resilient. So many of the people who live and work there now are descendants and inheritors of a legacy that they take very seriously and see as very important. And so we're very fortunate, I believe, on Jefferson Street and in that corridor to have preserved a lot of the history and a lot of the legacy of those businesses. It is my understanding that, in fact, Jefferson Street is the largest and longest contiguous corridor of black-owned businesses in the country. And so a lot of folks talk about what happened with Black Wall Street in Tulsa. They talk about other areas in black communities where businesses were thriving and communities continue to persist. But I think it's very important that we tell the story of Jefferson Street in North Nashville, because that story is still being written, and it's an incredible and amazing story for those who are willing to listen to it.
1: Absolutely. And it's not done right now. The National Department of Transportation is backing you, as well as the mayor's office, to find a way to right a lot of these wrongs. Nearly over 50 years later, a lot of people still find that this just should not have happened on that street with so much cultural significance as well. I can imagine also being on the advisory board for this initiative and a lot of engagement with the community. What are some things that you're hearing from the community?
0: Yeah, so I will say it's a tremendous honor to be a part of many of the institutions that have made Jefferson Street so important and significant. I'm an alumnus of Fisk University, which is also in the Jefferson Street corridor, right up the street from the Nashville branch NAACP office. We have historically black colleges and universities, Meharry Medical College, American Baptist College, which is really close nearby, and Tennessee State University, a large land-grant institution, all a part of the Jefferson Street corridor. Many of the institutions historically that have made Jefferson Street so valuable and important are institutions that I care very deeply about and have connection to. And so I'm grateful to be leading the NAACP Nashville branch as its president in this time. But also there's a tremendous level of need. There are folks who have been in the corridor who continue to serve the needs of the community and the folks who are residents and workers in the corridor who need resources, need investment to make sure that they can continue to provide high quality care, high quality services and support to the institutions that are there. There are a number of faith institutions, for instance, historically black churches that are connected to the corridor and have relationship to the corridor, who have parishioners who live in the area. Many of those parishioners have been impacted very deeply by gentrification and have had to move outside of the corridor. When you have a community that is as cohesive as the ones in North Nashville and the ones specifically on the Jefferson Street corridor, it's so important for the benefit of the community, for those communities to be able to stay cohesive, to stay connected. So much about what happens on Jefferson Street and makes it special is a result of the people who live there. So we've just got to do our part to make sure that where possible, we are providing support to those folks who want to stay and want to continue to contribute so that they can not just survive, but thrive.
1: Yeah. Let me ask you two questions, because I feel that maybe a lot of people want to kind of get to the root, right? First of all, let's talk about obviously being on this advisory board and maybe even being involved in a study, correct?
0: Yeah.
1: The Jefferson Street Corridor study. Let's talk about how often this has been going on. You said that you guys have been dealing with this for about 3 years now.
0: We've been meeting now as a corridor study committee for about 3 years, but this process around kind of Finding out and excavating some of the challenges and issues has been an ongoing fact-finding mission for a number of years. For at least the last 10 years, there have been efforts made to try to find ways to mitigate the harm that was exacerbated by the interstate and the problems that happened as a result of urban renewal. We now are dealing with multiple rounds of gentrification. And so along with that, that impacts businesses, it impacts residents, it impacts access to public services. And so making sure that the community members who are there and have been impacted have their voices heard and how it is that we mitigate those processes is also a challenge. The NAACP is, I think, very well positioned as a trusted organization and community that has a reputation and a legacy upon what it's been building with regard to civil rights and civil liberties. And so we're grateful to have been invited to this table and have these discussions. But the conversations are ongoing. We have been asking and are continuing to solicit feedback from members of the community who are long-term residents and who are workers on the Jefferson Street corridor to make sure that the proposals that we are coming up with and the ideas that we have for how it is that we can revitalize and invigorate this very valuable and important corridor are actually going to reflect the values, the needs, and the concerns of the community members that we are serving. And so we hope that folks will continue to give us feedback at the Jefferson Street Corridor Studies website. There are dedicated channels by which we can have communications. And also, when we're having activities and events in the corridor, we just recently had a tour of the corridor. I think it was a food festival that was associated with it. So we get to stop at some of the local restaurants and local community areas where folks were gathering and having food, and we could have discussion. So we want to be able to continue to do more of those kinds of things, both to support the businesses that are on Jefferson Street and to also encourage and invite others to come and see and participate. You don't have to be a resident or a business owner on Jefferson Street to understand and value the contributions of the corridor. And we want to make sure that as we're inviting folks to that corridor and as it continues to grow and revitalize and be invigorated, that we make this a project for all Nashvillians, because North Nashville and Jefferson Street are a jewel of the city of Nashville, and we want to be able to share the benefits of that growth and that development with all of the city.
1: Right, and this is going to be belonging to an overarching conversation, which is the Choose How You Move initiative that the mayor's office kicked off. A lot of backing that's coming from the mayor's office and really the city as well to really, like I said, right these wrongs. And with this study, and I have a question about this, what are some of the questions that you're asking people in this study? What does that study even really look like?
0: Yeah, so the study itself is really, and I appreciate you articulating too the role of Choose How You Move, and gratitude and appreciation to the mayor's office for seeing the need for dedicated transit as a part of this process, because Jefferson Street as a corridor is invigorated when we're able to get visitors, when we're able to properly keep safety at the forefront of the conversations around how it is that we engage with the corridor and with the street. And we allow for folks who are residents there and who are workers there to be the beneficiaries of that investment. And so it's been about trying to make sure that we find the right balance, strike the right tone, ask the right questions of community organizations that are vested and have a stake in what happens in the Jefferson Street corridor, so that they feel like the concerns and needs that were caused and the issues that were raised as a result of gentrification and urban renewal really get considered in a way that centers the needs and the concerns of the community. I say all the time that nothing about us should be done without us. We've got to be the ones sitting at the table making the decisions involved in the process so that what is done in an ethical and responsible way.
1: I like that you mentioned that too, because like you mentioned earlier, you don't have to be a resident or a business owner on Jefferson Street to also be a part of the conversation and to want what's best for our neighbors as well. And it kind of reminds me if one person's not free, we're all not free.
0: That's right.
1: And that's right. So that's something that I think is a huge community effort when it comes to something like this. Let me talk about the day-to-day also with the NAA. It's NAA.
0: Yes. So I appreciate. So some folks are continuing to refer to the organization, the association, as the NAACP.
1: My dyslexia is losing it right now.
0: That is not wrong. It is not wrong to say NAACP. We have been given guidance for accessibility purposes that when folks were tuning in to our conversations and discussions, particularly during the pandemic, when we're doing a lot of remote work, a lot of remote meetings, NAACP spoken out in that way is far more accessible and readable. And so we want to make sure that folks are able to understand both the work of the NAACP and also be able to engage with us in ways that feel as inclusive as possible. And so for members of our disability community who rely on spoken text and some of those things to be able to really understand.
1: Are you calling me out, Timothy?
0: Not at all. Not at all. I'm saying that we want to be inclusive as a civil rights organization and NAACP, or as people are referring to us as NAACP, as long as folks continue to understand the value of the mission and continue to support it, then you can describe us in however it is that feels comfortable. But more than anything else, I think the day-to-day operations of NAACP are really about making sure that the voices of those who have marginalized, have been marginalized historically. But also, it's important for folks to understand, people of color come in all colors. So we are, if you are a person, you are invited to be a part of the work of the NAACP. We're doing work around environmental justice issues. Later on today, we're going to be having a conversation at Lee Chapel AME about the proliferation of data centers, what that could mean for our community and how we should respond to it. We have ongoing conversations about health and health equity in the community, in conversation in conjunction with Meharry Medical College and other local partners. We are having discussions about public housing and availability and accessible housing, how it is that we can keep folks in their homes if they want to live in community and don't have to be forced out as a result of the rising costs of living. All of these are relevant discussions that impact all of our citizens, and we want to make sure that folks have the best possible information. And so the work of the NAACP is to make sure that the community feels civically engaged, feels connected, and that we're able to address the needs and concerns of those who have been most marginalized historically.
1: I appreciate you breaking down the day-to-day and the responsibilities and really the passion behind what you all do at the NAACP. Thank you for clarifying that, yes, Timothy. Yes. Last question, because I want to bring in the National Department of Transportation to this conversation, because they're going to be able to speak to the overarching ways that they're actually making this happen. But as somebody that is the president of this organization and that knows very well what it's like to work on Jefferson Street, what do you envision as the overall goal?
0: So my dream in my mind's eye is that the people of North Nashville, and specifically those who live on the Jefferson Street corridor, are not just surviving, that they're thriving, that we have a community that is cohesive, that feels valued and appreciated, both for its artistic and amazing and incredible contributions from the Fisk Jubilee Singers, where I was an inheritor of that legacy and served as a student at Fisk University, had the opportunity to perform with them, or the Jefferson Street Sound Museum that preserves that legacy and that history, the restaurants and spaces where folks are learning and growing at the HBCUs. We want this community to be valued and appreciated. And we want the residents and the business owners in the Jefferson Street corridor to feel like their contributions are appreciated. What makes Nashville, Nashville, is the culture of its people. Nashville is a music city, not just because of country music and the amazing and incredible music artists and venues that are here, but because of the work of students who saved their school at Fisk University, the Fisk Jubilee Singers. And so we want to be able to tell that story and honor that legacy and remember the lives of those who have contributed to make Nashville what it is. And Jefferson Street and North Nashville are communities that really help to make Nashville what it is and give it the character that has been created that draws so many people here every day. And so we want to be able to give back to and uphold that legacy and preserve it for posterity so that those who come to North Nashville and to Jefferson Street years from now, decades from now, we'll understand that the contributions that were made here to preserve that history are valued and appreciated, and we want to be able to carry that legacy forward.
1: And it must feel amazing to have the government back you when it comes to something like this and to be brought alongside of them as well. So let's bring in Justin Cole, the transportation planner with the National Department of Transportation and Multimodal Infrastructure. What an amazing title. Justin, if you want to hop on over here for a second. I think that this is such an incredible conversation to have, because not only are we talking about the heart, but we're talking about the work that goes into it as well. And you're going to be able to speak to that. Now, Justin, first and foremost, when it came to actually rethinking what Jefferson Street Corridor looks like, I asked you a very important question, because like I told you, I'm from Hermitage. If you get me to the city, that's a big deal. So I don't know my streets very well, but you reminded me that this is one that we all know and love and that we spend a lot of time on. Let people know where this actually is taking place.
2: Yeah, so the work that we're doing is focused on Jefferson Street between Rosa Parks and 28th Ed Temple. So it encompasses a lot of the things that Timothy was talking about in terms of the history of the corridor. You've got the Jefferson Street Sound Museum. You have a number of HBCUs, Fisk, Meharry, TSU. You've got Matthew Walker, the NAACP. and then a number of businesses along the corridor that have a wonderful history. Timothy highlighted the opportunity that we had to go out with members of the community, ride the bus, walk along the corridor, visit some of those restaurants. There's a lot to enjoy and appreciate along Jefferson Street. And so it's been a real pleasure of mine to work on this study with the community.
1: Yeah. Let me ask you, working obviously with the National Department of Transportation and being a transportation planner, what does that job entail? I can imagine that's pretty interesting. And you might know a lot of things that we don't know yet.
2: Yeah. So as a transportation planner, I mean, I think one of the things that I get to do is, you know, across the city is look at how our streets are working and try to figure out how they can work better for people, however they choose to move around. And so complete streets is a part of that. A complete street is an approach to planning our streets that includes, you know, however people want to move around, whether that be taking the bus, walking, riding a bike, and to ensure that they can do that safely. And so Jefferson Street is one of our big projects right now. We're really focused on how we can make infrastructure improvements to that street that really support that community vision for the street and honor the history of the street, but also really look forward to that future of thriving that Timothy was talking about.
1: Yeah. And I want to ask you this as well, because a lot is going into this. There's a lot of moving parts, a lot of people that are behind this mission. And the mayor's office is definitely one of them with the Choose How You Move initiative. For people that are unfamiliar with Choose How You Move, let's talk about it. And let's talk about why Jefferson Street is a great place to implement this.
2: Yeah. So Choose How You Move is a dedicated transportation funding source that's focused on improving transportation in Nashville in a couple of ways: sidewalks, signals, safety, and service. Looking at huge investments in transit service, we're building a lot of sidewalks to kind of connect people to transit corridors. The Complete Streets projects I mentioned are a part of making our transportation system safer for everyone. And then signal investments to really streamline and make sure that everyone's moving and getting where they need to go efficiently. There's a huge amount of investment that's coming across the city. Engagement with the community is a huge part of that, to really make sure that as we're making these investments, we're really supporting the communities across our city.
1: Yeah. And out of those four S's that you mentioned, safety was one that really stuck out to me. A lot of concern about the Jefferson Street area and wanting to feel safe and wanting to bring back what it felt like. How were you guys doing that?
2: Transportation safety is a huge issue for us at NDOT. It's a huge component of Choose How You Move. Jefferson Street in particular is part of what we call our high injury network. So that just means that we have a disproportionately high number of crashes that produce injuries and fatalities in some cases along this corridor. So we're putting particular attention to improving the safety of those most dangerous streets as part of our Vision Zero program. That's one of the ways that Jefferson Street was identified for this particular funding, was the safety history of the corridor and the need to provide for safer accommodations for people using the transit along the corridor, again, walking along the corridor, riding a bike, whatever mode that is. So, we're excited to be making those investments.
1: Yeah. From what Timothy mentioned also, a lot of people are obviously expressing their needs when it comes to what they want to see Jefferson Street look like. And I was talking to you earlier, everything from a bench to a tree being planted is all under your umbrella. So how do you guys go about making these kinds of decisions? And with the corridor study, what have you guys been hearing at NDOT?
2: Yeah, so we really start from that vision, and then we start to look at the particular strategies that we can use to make that vision happen. I think one of the things that we see and we hear from the community a lot is that as a person just walking along the corridor, Jefferson Street is not always the most comfortable place to be. And part of that is higher speed traffic passing by, a lack of sort of buffer from that traffic, not a lot of shade. We're about to have a very hot day today and a hot week. Not the most fun time to be out there. And so we look at sort of what are the tools in our toolbox from an infrastructure standpoint to make that street, again, safer and more comfortable for everyone. So that is things like adding street trees, adding street parking that can help provide a buffer between people walking and that traffic. Can also, again, support people getting to businesses if they have a place to park on the street. And then they can walk and visit a number of businesses before returning to their home. Another one is crosswalks. So how do we kind of add more opportunities for people to cross the street? I think when we were out on our recent Taste of Jefferson Street event, one of the things that you would notice is that there's not that many crosswalks. And so sometimes if you were maybe at a particular business and you're looking at across the street at something you'd like to visit next, you have to look a ways down the street to find the next safe place to cross the street. So all of these sorts of tools are in our toolbox that help us build a street that, again, is safer for everyone, but also supports the businesses, the institutions, the churches that exist along the corridor.
1: Yeah. And as a journalist, a very serious one, I might add, I have to ask a very important question. When you were doing the Taste of Jefferson Street, I have to know, where was your favorite place and where should people go?
2: Oh, gosh. There are wonderful establishments along Jefferson Street. I have become a huge fan of Official Wings. That was one of the stops that we made. It is always a pleasure as well to go to Kingdom Cafe and hear some of the live music. Timothy talked a little bit about the music history of the corridor, and that is not just history. It's actively happening now. You can hear live music out at Kingdom Cafe. So that was a real pleasure as well.
1: That was a burning question of mine. I had to know because after this interview, I feel the need to want to go and see what we are trying so hard to preserve and keep safe. And it sounds like so many residents feel the exact same way. Hundreds of people who are extremely stubborn in the best way possible, not leaving and saying, this is where I belong and you got to make it work, Nashville. So at Nashville Department of Transportation, you have a large role, obviously meeting those kinds of needs. And from what Timothy mentioned, it's already taken 3 years. How long do we expect this to actually happen, and what does your end goal look like?
2: Yeah, so as far as where we're at right now, we have that draft corridor plan that we're trying to get community feedback on. So we've had a number of events across the community, that Taste of Jefferson Street being one of them, community open houses. We've been out at events that are happening in the community, Nashville Black Market, out at the Farmers Market a week or two ago. We've got the plan online. If you go to engage.nashville.gov/Jefferson Street Study, you can provide feedback there. Once we take in all of that feedback, we'll be making revisions to the draft corridor plan. And that then kind of gets us to a concept plan point. And the next phase for developing that will be to go into much more detailed design. All of this engagement that we're doing continues throughout that design process. That's where we start to really get into some of the more detailed decisions, where individual elements are going to go, a lot of coordination with businesses and property owners along the corridor. And then as we move through that design, that helps get us to the point where we can actually get to construction. And we hope to be under construction within the next couple of years on improvements along the Jefferson Street corridor.
1: So much goes on behind the scenes. I honestly had absolutely no idea. I grew up in Knoxville, Tennessee. We have this highway called Alcoa Highway. If you're familiar, that thing was under construction for 10 years. And now I feel like I owe them an apology because I was very upset all the time. And now I understand why it took so long. So much goes on behind the scenes. And honestly, rightfully so, because you're taking the community's consideration into account for being at NDOT and someone's listening and they say, I feel that my street somewhere in the Davidson County area in Nashville needs to be looked at a little bit better or maybe need some improvements. Is there a way for them to come to NDOT and talk to them about these kinds of things?
2: Absolutely. So, I mean, I think one of the best things you can do if you see an issue on your street or in your neighborhood, go ahead and use Hub Nashville. You can put in something on Hub Nashville. It will go directly to folks in our transportation engineering and planning departments to assess that and to look at opportunities. There are other opportunities that community members can use to play a more active role in sort of envisioning the future of their street. One of those is called tactical urbanism. So we have a program where community groups can apply and then can actually get a small amount of funding to help pay for materials to make improvements to their street. So we actually have one right now out on Jefferson Street. We have a tactical urbanism crosswalk at Jefferson and 27th. I mentioned that one of the things that we have heard is that there's not a lot of safe crossing infrastructure along that corridor. So this is a sort of a temporary crosswalk with paint and planter and some temporary ramps that helps people envision what a future could be. So this is a program that's accessible to all Nashvillians. And so if you go onto the NDOT website, check out the tactical urbanism page, and you can learn more about that as well.
1: Yeah, Hub Nashville, honestly, I spoke to the mayor not too long ago, and he dropped that as well. That sounds like your one-stop shop when it comes to really just connecting you and our local government to a lot of the issues that you're facing. So I really do appreciate you guys take that into consideration. Timothy, Justin, thank you both so much for joining me today. What an amazing conversation, and one that has been in the works for a very long time and probably going to be taking a couple more years to make sure that it's perfect for our residents and our Nashville crew as well. So thank you again for this. Where can people go for more information on especially just the corridor study?
2: Yeah, thanks so much for having us. Yeah, engage.nashville.gov/Jefferson Street Study is the website. And then you can also go to the Choose How You Move page to learn more about all of the Choose How You Move projects across the county.
1: Really, really cool. Thank you both so much for joining me. Remember, we're going to have all this information on our Focus Facebook page, a way for you to get involved and keep up with it. And hey, drop them a line at Hub Nashville and find out how you can improve your area for thousands of people to come as well. Until next time, we will see you next week on Focus.

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2: 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And we've been talking about some of these: drink lemon water, eat your last meal 2 to 3 hours before bed.
23: That is a good one.
2: It is. A couple more. Drink mineral-rich water, which I'm not sure how you know the difference.
23: I mean, it really depends on where your city water comes from. Some is better than the other. But I imagine if you drink lemon water and cucumber and throw all kinds, you know, you can get minerals in there.
2: Eating protein and healthy fats in the morning. So, like, eggs.
23: Eggs are great for you. I don't know where they got this, you know, because for a while, they're like, don't eat too many eggs. I don't know how many eggs I eat in a week, but it's a lot. I keep the chickens busy.
2: Oh my gosh. This is totally Bob. Laugh, connect, and reduce stress by doing that. By laughing, connecting with other people, being social like that.
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0: It's the Jim Brickman Show.
1: A few ways that you can have small habits in your life that help to slow aging. This came up because my mom had her 90th birthday, and she's so great. And she, you know, and I thought, how do you do this? And so this, of course, because I said that, it came up on my feed. So small habits like eat berries and dark leafy greens often.
2: Mm-hmm. Phenols.
1: Walk 20 minutes a day.
2: Mm-hmm.
1: Avoid screens 1 hour before bed. That's a tough one,
2: yeah,
1: to train yourself these days not to scroll and to read a book or something like that. Protecting your skin from sun exposure.
2: Mm-hmm.
1: It's like a lot of these stand to reason, but you don't think of them all the time.
2: Yeah, they all, when you hear them all, they're like, well, that makes sense. That makes sense. That makes sense.
1: Strength train 2 to 3 times a week. That seems to be pretty good.
2: You're doing well with that. I'm not doing well with that.
1: It's one of those things like

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0: Man, I'd love to hear from you. 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
14: This happens so often with you that it's not... You make it sound like, have you ever? And right. I don't even... I have both my hands up and it's not enough fingers to count.
13: No, it's the worst. And it's like one of those things that it's... You know, observers of Bob, right? 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
14: 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Is that what it is?
13: 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When we come back, I'll tell you how that worked out for me.
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1: I don't think losing your wallet, misplacing your keys, pretty much everybody does that.
2: Right.
1: Quite often.
2: Yeah, I know I'm not the only one.
1: And they say, put it in the same place when you walk in the door.
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1: That kind of thing.
2: If it makes it in the house, that's where I run into problems. For instance, you made a suggestion moments ago. 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Have a wallet phone case. I did that.
1: Oh.
2: And I had that. I had one of those for a couple years ago. And about a year in, I was helping my brother-in-law work on his car. And he left. I went in and I'm like, where is my phone? And so it took a couple of days to actually find it because I looked at the last data of where it was last seen. And it was close to my house, but kind of across and down the street. As it turns out, I left the entire thing in under the hood of the car. And when he drove off, landed on the ground, got run over and smashed by a bunch of cars, and spread my credit cards and my licenses on both sides of the street, which I was able to recover most of it, including the destroyed phone.
1: What's the moral here?
2: Yeah, so that isn't going to work. It's safer if I keep them separate.
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0: 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When you're spending time outdoors, eat light, small, frequent meals. 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
22: Losing a wallet is terrifying.
23: It's terrifying. I've noticed age is one of those things where immediately your mind goes to plan B. Like, the second I misplace it, even if I think I can find it, all right, I'll go to the license bureau. Okay, right. I think that I have the credit card that I took a picture of it with the, you know, things like that to prepare in your mind. Plan B makes you fit. Not that it's going to be fun.
22: Right.
23: But at all.
22: I have a plan B. I've started putting all the credit cards into Google Wallet so I can still use them. I know what the numbers are. I can track where it was spent last.
23: Yeah, of course.
22: Yeah, so you can tell the difference between this was a card transaction with the actual card and this was using the phone, because I use both kind of interchangeably now.
23: So then why not have the phone be the wallet?
22: That is about where I'm headed, but unfortunately, the identification part is something that, at least now in Ohio, you can't do that yet.
23: Right. So, well, I have a suggestion.
22: All right. I'm ready for it. And I know that there are a lot of people out there that would like to hear, especially about Plan B when this happens.
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1: I have a solution for you losing your wallet, which you do. I observe it almost every day.
2: Yeah.
1: On the tour.
2: It is something that we like to, what's the great phrase for that? Ad nauseum, which I think is Latin for all the time.
1: Yeah.
2: Yeah.
1: It's like a fat wallet. Like I can see it in my head.
2: Yeah.
1: I see it all over the place. Sometimes it's on the equipment backstage. Sometimes it's on top of a table. Sometimes it's on a seat in the theater. Sometimes it's on my piano.
2: Right.
1: So you need to combine the phone with the wallet.
2: Yeah. The phone is another thing I lose track of at least once a day.
1: All right, but there's, again, 50% chance. Here's my solution.
2: Okay.
1: Buy the brightest color case you can possibly find.
2: Because right now,
1: like when I look at your phone, it's just like not, it could mold into any table, anything like that. Get bright orange. Take some of our Day Glow tape and wrap it. Something it's like, there it is,
2: yeah.
1: From afar.
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0: to Jim Brickman Show with Bob and Hannah Ray, where it is time for
1: the Brickmanizer.
0: Woo! Coming to you live from the piano, where I get challenged.
2: You do get challenged. So yes, this is the Brickmanizer, and for those of you who have not been with us before for this, the Brickmanizer is when Jim takes a request for a non-romantic piano ballad song from one of his listeners, maybe a metal song, maybe a rap song, whatever, and he turns it into something that sounds like he could have come up with it all on his own.
1: It's magic. You've been challenged by Monica. She wants to hear Crocodile Rock by Elton John. Sir Elton John.
0: Elton John isn't that much of a story. Well, that song is, sort of.
1: Yeah, that one's...
0: because it's up-tempo.
1: Very up-tempo.
0: It's not like a ballad.
1: Yeah, it's not like asking you to play Goodbye, Norma Jean.
0: Right.
1: Yes. That'd be... That would...
0: Is that the name of that song?
1: No, it's Candle in the Wind.
0: Yeah.
1: That's right.
0: Okay. Same thing.
2: Same, yeah. Yeah.
0: All right. Well, I think I could do that.
1: Yeah, I think... Of course you can. It's magic.
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0: So, Bob.
1: Yeah, hi.
0: And Hannah Ray yes. with us. Well, this is the Brickmanizer.
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0: A challenge today.
1: Mm-hmm. Wants to hear Crocodile Rock by Elton John. Does anybody know what it takes to be a knight?
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0: Thank you for being with us this weekend on the Jim Brickman Show. We always love having you around, and we always appreciate having you around. And taking a little time to take a couple breaths and maybe not think about all the craziness that's going on in your life or maybe in the world. Some other things to calm and soothe: new music from Jim Brickman is coming out this summer. 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
17: Your Sunday starting off on the cooler side, but quickly heating up into the mid-90s by the afternoon. High humidity is going to lead to feels-like temperatures in the triple digits, and this weather is going to continue for the next several days. Low to medium rain chances each afternoon with temperatures in the mid-90s. I'm News 2 meteorologist Alex Libby with Mix 92.9.
18: It sure is nice right now, though. Plenty of sunshine and 77.

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Good news. 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

0: politely asking you to shut up. It is Mix 92.9, Nashville's variety station. It wasn't us. It was a Walk the Moon saying that. I'm Jay Phelps. What a gorgeous weekend. Hot weather is ahead for this afternoon. Right now it's gorgeous, so run your errands and do what you need to right now. Coming up during lunchtime all this week, Mix 92.9's Lunchtime Trivia, giving away a pair of tickets to see Disney on Ice Spotlight Magic at Bridgestone Arena on September 18th, plus a lot of other Disney on Ice goodies thrown in for the winter. All this week, Lunchtime Trivia right here on Mix.
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0: 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I'm Jay Phelps. Weekend is underway, which is great news, as always. But come Monday, as in tomorrow, here's some good news to start the week off. 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You get them all right, you win $1,000. 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
7: weather. Your Sunday will feature much fewer storms than we had on Saturday, but much higher temperatures, forecasting highs in the mid-90s, but feeling like the triple digits with high humidity. That trend will continue into the work week. Monday and Tuesday, forecasting mid-90s, and feels like temperatures above 100. I'm News 2 meteorologist Alex Libby with Mix 92.9.
8: All right, it feels good right now. We've got plenty of sunshine, and it's 83 in the Music City. 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

0: All right, face feeling time is over. 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Weekend is underway. As always, plenty to do right here in Nashville in Middle Tennessee. We've got some soccer today. Nashville SC is taking on Atletico de San Luis at 7 o'clock at Geodis Park. Want to find out more about that? 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Mix929.com. Scroll down on the front page to Best Weekend Ever. 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
5: Mid-90s by the afternoon. High humidity is going to lead to feels-like temperatures in the triple digits. And this weather is going to continue for the next several days. Low to medium rain chances each afternoon with temperatures in the mid-90s. I'm News 2 meteorologist Alex Libby with Mix 92.9.
6: 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Plenty of sunshine, 86 right now in Nashville.

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0: Hozier, Mix 92.9, Nashville's variety station. Weekend is going on. It's a gorgeous day. Loving this. Keep hearing about summer being about over. I don't know. My memory tells me it's hot through about October. If you're new to Nashville, you'll find out. Coming up tonight, it's your chance to win some tickets to see Jersey Boys at TPAC. It's going to be happening at Jackson Hall this September. We've got tickets tonight. Diana does, 8:20 tonight here on Mix.
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0: Your life, your music. Happy Sunday afternoon. My name is Mac. I'm going to be hanging out with you till 7 o'clock. So glad to be here. And I got details on how you can check out TLC and Salt and Peppa at the First Bank Amphitheater on August 15th. Also, tickets to Disney on Ice at the Bridgestone Arena, Pentatonix, Christmas show, so much. I'll tell you about all that and play some absolutely incredible music, so keep it here.
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13: Mid-90s by the afternoon. High humidity is going to lead to feels like temperatures in the triple digits. And this weather is going to continue for the next several days. Low to medium rain chances each afternoon with temperatures in the mid-90s. I'm News 2 meteorologist Alex Libby with Mix 92.9.
14: Thank you, Alex. 87 degrees and, mostly sunny outside my window here in downtown Nashville. Let's get back to the tunes now with Miley Cyrus. You know, it always bothered me how she dissed our town in this song, but the end of the day, I think we're going to get the last laugh.

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Tom Petty of the Heartbreakers proving our variety right now by moving right into Bruno Mars. I Just Might. 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

0: to check out TLC and Salt and Pepper at First Bank Amphitheater on August the 15th. 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

In the year 2000, the average American did this 150 times a year. And now we only do it about 27 times a year. Any idea what it is? We'll talk about it coming up in a little bit.

0: Your Life, Your Music, Mix 92.9, Maroon 5, Christina Aguilera. Good Sunday afternoon to you. My name is Mac. I'll be hanging out with you till about 7 o'clock. And about the year 2000, you probably did this 150 times a year or more. And now you only do it 27 times a year. If you're like me, you do it maybe like twice a year. Let's write a bank check. When was the last time you wrote a check for something? 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It used to be cash and checks. Now it doesn't even feel like it's just all ones and zeros. Hopefully not just zeros.
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18: weather. Your Sunday will feature much fewer storms than we had on Saturday, but much higher temperatures, forecasting highs in the mid-90s, but feeling like the triple digits with high humidity. That trend will continue into the work week. Monday and Tuesday forecasting mid-90s and feels like temperatures above 100. I'm News 2 meteorologist Alex Libby with Mix 92.9.
0: Thank you very much, Alex. We've got 87 degrees under sunny skies outside my window in downtown Nashville, but it feels more like mid-90s, upper 90s, and it's only creeping up as the day goes on. So hydrate, hydrate, hydrate. You know what? I think it kind of feels like Havana out there.

So if you're like me and semi-Duncan obsessed, then I have got some incredibly good news for you. Something big is coming tomorrow. No, I am not being paid to talk about this. This is not a commercial. I'm just telling you, we've got something exciting to look forward to, Duncan fans. And we'll talk about it coming up in just a couple of minutes after we hear some Prince, When Doves Cry. It's Mix 92.9. Happy Sunday.

0: listening to that song. That's one of those songs that just makes your day better the second you hear it. And it's funny, he used to end his concerts, well, that would be the first song for Billy Joel out of the fake end of the show. It'd be the first song of the encore. And it's so much fun when you see him perform that, because you just heard Piano Man, everybody's cheering, they know he's coming back, and he comes out with that, and it just, man, it gets everybody to their feet right away. Hey, good afternoon, I'm Mac, happy Sunday to you, and I've got incredible news for you. You're going to be really happy you're listening right now. If you're a Dunkin' fan, as I am, love the Dunkin' coffee especially, and they just dropped, have you heard of this? They have this Dunkin' Diehards broadcast channel that they launched on Instagram on July 31st that they call the Ultimate Club for Dunkin' fans, and just yesterday, I believe, they announced that they have another million coming on Monday. And what does that mean? They're famous for doing these million free drink codes on their app. They did a million coffees in May of this year. They did a million refreshers, I think, last month. And so tomorrow, if you want to get a free drink from Dunkin', all the signs are pointing to the fact that we're going to get free drinks tomorrow. All you got to do is follow them on Instagram and join the broadcast channel. But I'm sure they'll probably promote it on their Insta as well. So check that out. Big news from Dunkin' for tomorrow. And again, this isn't an endorsement or a paid ad. I'm just a big fan of Dunkin' Donuts. I'm also a big fan of Olivia Dean. We've got brand new music from her coming up in 60 seconds.
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Another company has announced that they're taking artificial colors out of their products. What company is it? And will it affect the taste? And will we still get all the colors we love? We'll talk about it coming up about 10 minutes or so. 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

0: Mix 92.9, Nashville's variety station. Happy Sunday to you. And I mentioned a couple minutes ago, another company has come out to announce it will begin producing products without artificial dyes, and that's Kellogg's. They're going to begin making cereals with new recipes later this year, and the products include Fruit Loops and Apple Jacks will be shipped before the end of 2026. So this is good news, especially for people into this sort of thing. The classic cereals are set to use colors derived from natural sources, including fruits and vegetable juices, as well as other plant-based ingredients. Doug Vandeveld, a company's representative, said, "We conducted extensive consumer testing to make sure these recipes deliver the great taste consumers want while maintaining the original rainbow of colors: red, orange, yellow, green, purple, and blue." So guess what? Your Fruit Loops, well, are they getting healthier? The colors will stay the same, and they will taste just as good. Better news than we heard from M&M's, which I think they're getting rid of what? Was it the brown? Yeah, the brown and blue, I believe, are the two M&M's that I have to get rid of, which surprises me. You'd think they'd be able to make brown pretty naturally. I mean, conjures up a couple images.
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feels like it's 100 out there. Woo, doggy, it's hot. 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Oh, my goodness. Sunny skies in downtown Nashville. Let's get back to the tunes with some T-Swift.

Pentatonix, I've got good news for you. You can win a pair of tickets. Check them out, Bridgestone Arena on December 9th for their Christmas show. All you got to do is listen to Mix 92.9 all this week, 5:42 p.m. with Butter for the Rewind, and you could be going home a big winner. Uh-huh.

0: 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Natasha Bedingfield, and a happy Sunday afternoon to you. Boy, beautiful day out there. It's hot, though. Feels like over 100 right now. So if you are out and about, make sure you have some water or at least a snow cone, please. Speaking of snow cones, Disney on Ice is coming to Bridgestone Arena September the 18th. And you can win a pair of tickets to take the kids and see the show during lunchtime trivia every single day this week with Barb at 12:25. Fortunately, she doesn't make those questions too hard. So make sure you set an alarm on your phone to tune in at 12:24. But better yet, just listen all day. That's what we're here for. And if you win, you qualify to win the grand prize, which includes a goodie bag with Disney on Ice merchandise. And as you know, if you've ever shopped for anything at a Disney store, that could easily be worth a couple $1,000.
1: Lisa's in Brentwood this morning. Lisa, what's one thing that you hope your kid learns at school this year?
2: Well, I really hope that my child has a strong knowledge of finances and can make good decisions about their credit.
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1: I love Mix 92.9 because I never know what I'm going to get for the next song. It's kind of like finding a $20 bill in your pocket. I never know what I'm going to hear, and whatever it is, I'm always happy to hear it.
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0: CeeLo Green, Mix 92.9. And a happy Sunday to you. I'm Mac, hanging with you for a couple more hours, spinning some tunes. And right now, talking about Ted Lasso. Okay, America officially has Ted Lasso Mania. Of course, the show came back for season 4 this past Wednesday on Apple TV. We're going to get 10 episodes this season. And, you know, I mentioned before on the air that my wife and I were late to the party on this. We literally just started watching Ted Lasso about a month and a half ago. Well, of course, we binged like crazy because we could not get enough of it. And I swear, I like felt better going to bed watching. Like, I had like better dreams. I slept better. Anyway, season 4 kicked off. I thought it was a great first episode. Back in Kansas City, we're seeing everything the way that it is and setting things up perfectly for this next season. 89% fresh on Rotten Tomatoes. If you haven't watched Ted Lasso yet, check it out on Apple TV. It is killer.
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23: weather. Overall, a pleasant Sunday night. Get outside and enjoy. Temperatures will be dropping down to the lower 70s. It's going to be warm and muggy. Now, Monday, the main focus is going to be dangerous heat. We're talking daytime highs in the upper 90s, but it's going to feel like 100 plus all across the area. So please take it easy out there, take air conditioning breaks, and remember to hydrate. I'm News 2 meteorologist Daphne DeLorean with Mix 92.9.
0: Thank you, Daphne. 90 degrees under sunny skies in downtown Nashville. The real feel is sitting at 99 right now. It's sweltering out there. So let's get back to the music. Help cool things off with the Lumineers.

0: That's almost a Yacht Rock record, don't you think?
1: I don't know. Maybe. Maybe a little bit.
0: Yeah, I'm not sure. Hey, my name's Mac. Hanging with you till 7 o'clock tonight. Thanks for being here at Mix 92.9. Hope you have a fun evening planned. It's a warm one out there. We'll have an updated forecast come in just a couple minutes. And if you're like me and you're a parent, school is starting or has started already. My daughter is going to school, starting school this week on Tuesday. And it kind of can feel like summer is over. And look, they do it to us every year. They try to convince us summer's done as soon as August is here. And you're going to start seeing pumpkin stuff and all this. Listen, summer is not over yet. And you can hold on to those last bits of summer by winning a trip to Holiday World and Splash and Safari on us. Take the family for the weekend. Pull the kids out of school. Who cares, right? All you got to do to win is point your mouse, your browser, whatever, to mix929.com and sign up.
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As far as tonight. Summer blockbusters go, we now have a battle for the top spots between Spider-Man and The Odyssey. Which one currently has it? We'll talk about it and a couple other interesting facts coming up in a couple minutes. Joan Jett now on Mix 92.9.

0: 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Avril Lavigne and Complicated. Mac McKeon hanging with you about another hour or so, and we're talking weekend box office numbers. So Spider-Man just blew everybody away this weekend. I think it's about almost $700 million. Oh my goodness. So the top grossing films for 2026, I mean, Odyssey has been just absolutely kicking butt, too. I mean, what a fantastic film that was, or is, I should say. That's coming in at number two for the year with $1.1 billion. Spider-Man just edged it out, $1.6 billion. And talk about big movies this summer. Toy Story 5, $1.9 billion so far this year. And then the Michael Jackson biopic, Michael, at $1.02 billion. And the Super Mario Galaxy movie at $1 billion. Big year for films. Lots of people in Hollywood making lots of money, but you know what? We're finally getting some entertaining movies, which is a really good thing. And something else entertaining, the heat in the forecast. We'll talk about it coming up in just a second.
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20: weather. We'll start off our Monday warm and muggy with temperatures in the lower 70s. Now, the main focus for Monday is going to be dangerous heat. We're talking daytime highs in the upper 90s, but you factor in the humidity, it's going to feel like 100 plus degrees. So please take it easy out there. Drink plenty of water. Remember to hydrate and take some air conditioning breaks. Besides that, just an isolated shower to start off your work week. I'm News 2 meteorologist Daphne DeLorean with Mix 92.9.
0: Big Daphne, it is 87 degrees, but the real feel is 96. Eh, not so bad. Sunny skies as we move into the nighttime in downtown Nashville. And we get back to the tunes with Harry Styles.

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And I've got details on all the tickets we're giving away coming up. Just a couple minutes. Carrie Underwood now. Jesus, Take the Wheel.

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